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4: Cash grain markets have been moving against the season trend, and Indiana agriculture comes alive next week. This is Hoosier Ag Today. I'm Greg Allen. Over the past month, cash grain markets have been moving against the seasonal trend. New research from Purdue University shows corn and soybean basis levels strengthened across much of the eastern corn belt during June, when basis typically weakens as supplies remain available and new crop expectations grow. Josh Strine, a graduate research assistant in agricultural economics at Purdue University, says corn basis against the July futures contract strengthened in 38 of the 40 crop reporting districts tracked across the region.
5: The defining feature of the current basis map is the increasing basis from west to east. In Ohio, corn basis is running well above the three-year historical average across every tracked district. Northeast Ohio is the most extreme example. Basis in the district is currently even with July futures and 27 cents above the historical average for this time of year. Indiana is broadly above the historical averages as well, with many districts carrying positive or near even corn basis.
4: And with soybeans, Strine says basis held steady or strengthened across all track districts.
5: In Indiana, basis is just 2 cents below July futures and well above the historical

0: average. Michigan has the strongest soybean basis relative to historical averages in the region. Southeast and West Central Michigan are both running 30 cents or more above their two-year averages. Basis in these districts remain negative in absolute terms, around 10 to 20 cents per bushel below July futures.
1: For farmers with grain still in storage, the stronger basis has created opportunities to improve cash prices without relying solely on futures market gains. Strine says basis will continue to be a key factor to watch as the market shifts its focus toward the size of this year's harvest. Find Josh Strine's full report on our website, HoosierAgToday.com. The rich history of Indiana agriculture will come alive next week in Pulaski County as a sea of beautifully restored red and green vintage tractors will cover Winnemac Town Park. C.J. Miller has more.
2: The sound of antique tractors will fill the air July 16th through 19th at the Pulaski County Fairgrounds as the Northern Indiana Power from the Past is preparing for its 49th annual Summer Power Show. Chuck Knarr, one of the event's organizers, says you'll see a large number of both vintage John Deere and International Harvester tractors on display, as well as an equal number of farmers and collectors who claim that one brand has always been better than the other.
3: That's as old as Cain and Abel, you might say. That rivalry between the red and the green, you know, that goes back generations.
2: Beyond the featured machinery, regardless of the color, the show also features live sawmill and corn shredding demonstrations. Knarr notes that the organization's mission is centered on keeping rural history accessible to all generations.
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2: Admission is just $5 for adults. 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
3: When a child comes, you know, a 10, 12-year-old that grandpa's told him about things, why, they can see it live and see the demonstrations like the thresh machines, the corn shelling, the sawmill, all goes on all day long at our show.
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8: Everybody, welcome to Friday's show. Morning, studio.
9: Morning.
8: We're going to play easy trivia in the segment in about 3 minutes here. For example, in the category of animals, what animal has a long trunk?
9: Elephant.
8: Good.
10: Yep.
8: What bird cannot fly and lives in Antarctica?
9: A penguin.
8: Correct. Good. See, it's easy. These are easy.
11: So easy.
8: Do you know why one's called Antarctica and one's called the Arctic?
9: No.
10: What do you mean?
9: The Arctic.
8: There's the Arctic.
9: I thought that was the Arctic.
8: There's Antarctica. Okay. And there's the Arctic.
11: Which one is south? Antarctica?
8: Do you know why one's called one and one's called the other?
9: No.
8: I'm just, if this is general knowledge.
11: Okay, no.
8: And you could use this in some trivia or something.
10: Didn't even realize there was two.
8: So, Arctic is that of bears, I think. And ant means no bears. So, yeah. Ant is no bears.
9: Arctic is bears.
11: And, what is that, Latin or something?
8: And then Arctic. Here we go. I got it. The Arctic means bear because it lies beneath the northern constellation of the bears in the stars. So, it's not because the bear is on the ground. And Antarctic, ant means opposite the bear. So, no bears. So, only penguins.
9: Oh.
11: Interesting.
8: So, the bears, when they say Arctic is the bears and the stars. They both have, you can see that from both of them. And then, but Antarctic means no bears. Mm. Underneath the bears, there's only penguins. Huh. Do you guys care about that at all?
11: Now I know. I'll store it in there somewhere.
9: Yeah.
8: It'll manifest itself in some way. Mm-hmm. All right, let's get started with easy trivia coming up in a second. All right, let's get the show going now.

0: Bobby Bones.
1: Yeah. Easy trivia. The category is Bobby Bones Show. Eddie, what's Lunchbox's real name?
2: Ooh, Daniel.
1: Correct.
2: I watched The Price is Right.
1: That in Price is Right?
2: I did, yeah.
1: Amy, what competition did Bobby win in 2018?
3: Dancing with the Stars?
1: Correct. Dang it. Eight years.
2: Crazy.
1: Could have, I don't know.
3: Well, I'm sure it was 18.
1: Lunchbox, what do listeners call themselves when they're fans of the Bobby Bones Show?
4: B-teamers.
1: Correct. Morgan, what's the name of Bobby and Eddie's musical comedy duo?
5: The Raging Idiots.
1: Correct. That category was so easy, no one goes home. But for now on, if you miss it, you'll hear this sound.
6: You've been boned.
1: Eddie's got 4 wins. He's 1 away from the championship.
2: Uh-oh.
1: Here we go. The category is, it rhymes with luck. Eddie, finish the sentence. What the? No, I'm just kidding.
2: I guess I'll say it.
1: Okay. It rhymes with luck. What word means to suddenly bend your head or body down to avoid something?
2: Duck.
1: Correct. Amy, what do you call a male deer?
5: A buck.
1: Correct. Lunchbox, what sound does a chicken make?
4: Cluck.
1: Correct. Morgan, what large vehicle carries heavy loads?
5: A truck.
1: Correct. Also, Amy's got 2 points this season. Lunchbox has 1. Morgan has 0.
5: Ew.
1: The category is last name Green. What actor, Eddie, from Beverly Hills 90210 played David Silver?
2: Hmm? And his last name's Green. Oh.
1: What actor from Beverly Hills 90210 played David Silver?
2: What the crap? Is he the guy that's married to Sharna? Oh, I don't know his name. Something Austin Green. David Austin Green.
1: So close. Brian Austin Green.
7: Wow. Oh, my God.
1: Down goes Eddie.
6: You've been booed.
1: Wow.
2: But that's the guy, right? Married to Sharna?
1: Yeah.
2: Dang.
1: Wow.
2: That's terrible.
1: I think they're married. I know they have a kid. I'm not sure if they're married. I think they're married.
2: And he was married to Megan Fox?
4: Yeah.
2: That's crazy.
1: Dang. That's the luck of the draw. You got a bad one. Oh, that's the hardest one. Amy.
3: It was?
1: Yeah, of the rest, I think so, yeah.
3: Okay, because I thought that was easy.
2: Wow.
1: Of the ones, I think that was the hardest
3: one. I know. I'm hoping that, I'm hoping you're right.
1: They're not married.
2: They're not?
1: No, okay. They are engaged, Brian and Sharna. Amy, what singer has hits like There Was This Girl and Different Round Here?
3: What? What singer?
1: What singer?
3: Well, I knew Brian Austin Green.
1: Had hits.
3: And you said that was the hardest.
1: Like There Was This Girl and Different Round Here.
3: And his last name is Green?
1: Yes.
3: Different Round Here, This Kind of Girl. Oh, Al Green?
1: No, Riley Green.
7: Yes!
6: You've been booed.
7: Al Green!
3: I wasn't thinking of Riley.
1: There was this girl, dink in her hand.
3: Okay, so Eddie, you knew that one?
2: Of course I did.
3: Okay, well, of course I knew Brian Austin Green.
2: We should have had
1: I think that one was easier because, I don't know, Riley comes in a lot. But that's on me. I shouldn't have had expectations.
2: That is on you.
1: That's on me. I'm sorry about that.
3: But you didn't have expectations for Eddie to get Brian Austin Green?
1: No, look at
2: that. I didn't watch Beverly Hills.
1: He's kind of a moron.
3: Yeah, you know what I'm saying?
1: Amy's out now, too.
3: Well, I can't believe. I don't know why I was thinking, like older singers, not someone obvious like Riley.
1: It's called easy trivia.
3: I know.
4: Amy, I was on the Al Green train. That's the only way I could think of.

0: was like, what cigarettes?
1: What happened to like grandpa's never die or whatever?
2: Lunchbox.
0: What's that?
1: That's what Riley's other song.
2: What singer is known for Let's Stay Together?
0: I'll go. Oh man. I guess Al Green.
2: Is that your answer for real? Yeah. You're kidding. Yes?
0: Yeah.
2: Al Green's correct.
0: Oh. I mean, I have no idea what he sings.
3: So close.
2: Let's stay together.
0: Wow.
2: Morgan, if you missed us, Lunchbox wins, and this was the quickest round ever.
4: I know, but I'm trying to think of other Greens, and I don't know that I know any.
1: Uh-oh.
2: What singer-rapper is known for songs like Crazy and Forget You?
4: Wait, I'm thinking of like...
2: What singer-rapper...
4: Gnarls Barkley.
2: What singer-rapper is known for Crazy and Forget You?
4: CeeLo Green.
2: Correct.
0: Wow, dang
2: He was part of Gnarls Barkley.
4: Okay, I was like, there was too many things happening.
2: I can't believe both of you lost.
3: I know.
2: That quick. Next up, first grade history. Lunchbox. Mm-hmm. What do we call the people who came to America on the Mayflower?
0: Pilgrims.
2: Correct.
0: Woo!
2: Morgan, what's the name of the ship the Pilgrims sailed on?
4: The Mayflower.
2: Correct. What would have been funny is if somebody had missed that one. That was just one of those. Yeah.
1: Mm-hmm.
2: Second grade geometry.
0: God, I failed geometry. Yeah.
2: What 3D shape looks like a box, Lunchbox?
0: A cube.
2: Correct.
0: Man.
2: Morgan, what 3D shape looks like a can?
4: A cylinder.
2: Correct. Now we've done first grade history, second grade geometry. Now we're going to do third grade science.
0: God.
2: Lunchbox, what's the name for animals that only eat plants?
0: Ooh, what do you do if you eat a plant? A human is a vegetarian.
2: What's the name for animals that only eat plants?
0: Let's go herbivore. I'll go with herbivore. That sounds good.
2: Answer?
0: Herbivore.
2: Correct.
0: Whoa!
2: Morgan, speaking of plants, what gas do plants take in from the air? What do plants breathe in?
4: Do they breathe in carbon monoxide? Because then they give us... Shoot, what is... Is it the reverse? Oh my gosh, I'm trying to go back to like the little graphs in the science book. What?
2: What gas do plants take from the air?
4: I want to say they take in carbon monoxide, which helps us. Carbon dioxide, carbon monoxide, carbon oxygen. What... Gas from the air.
2: Your answer is?
4: Carbon monoxide.
2: When you said it the first time, me, Eddie, and Amy all had to lower our heads.
4: What is it?
1: I couldn't.
2: You will die from carbon monoxide poisoning. Like carbon dioxide, you were dancing around it and you said it, but you didn't commit to it.
4: And it was carbon dioxide?
2: Yeah, so yeah. We breathe so in stupid. Oxygen and out carbon dioxide. Plants yes. do the opposite.
4: Okay.
3: So you're kind of right.
4: But I don't know why I was saying carbon monoxide. Like they help breathe it in so we don't take it.
2: You leave
4: it.
2: Your car
4: know.
2: Running in your garage, you get carbon dioxide poisoning.
4: There's too many oxides.
2: Hey, Boner.
5: You've been Bo.
2: Lunchbox, winner.

0: they stay there, and they stay there.
1: Nice job. He's now got two wins.
0: Just need a little vacay, man.
1: He's now tied for it with Amy.
2: Yep.
1: All right, there you go.
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1: People make fun of us for how we say things, or we get into fights like we chuck or chunk something, all that. We're going to do the great regional debate in just a second. A bunch of words and a bunch of sayings. So we'll get into that. And if you miss it, you can watch it on YouTube. 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We got the Friday morning dance party coming up as well. All right, cool.
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0: Hello, Bobby Bones. Getting married soon. My fiance is a professional writer. Everyone expect his vows to be incredible. And honestly, they will be. The pressure has been getting to me to write because it's not my strength. I ended up using AI to help me organize my thoughts and put my feelings into words. The emotions and stories are all mine, but AI helped with the actual writing. I feel guilty, like I'm cheating. Should I feel bad? Or is it no different than asking a friend for help? Signed, Writer's Block Bride. You should not feel bad, because if you are putting in actual details of your life and writing is not your strength and you are insecure about it, I don't think you should feel bad at all for using a tool. If something was broken at your house, and you're like, well, I had to use a wrench instead of my hands, should I feel bad? No, use a tool. That's a tool. Mm-hmm. So you should not. I'm not going to shame you for, even if you went to AI and go, hey, just write me some crap. I'm not going to shame you.
1: Oh, I like that she entered in her actual feelings and stories.
0: I'm just not going to shame anybody for this, especially if it's not your thing and you didn't want to write the vow.
1: Yeah, but that would hurt to if you found that out.
0: Yeah, if you found it out. But no shame from me for this, because you're using it as a tool. That's what I like. Put a bunch of stuff in there. Hey, help me organize this. Help me say what I want to say. Here are the things in our life. And what it's going to do is basically, when I wrote my books, I had an editor. I had a human AI. I would write all this stuff. And you know what they did? They said, okay, well, let's organize it. Let's do this here, here. What if you did this? What if we add this? It's the same thing.
2: Do you feel bad about that?
1: No, because that's the process. Right.
0: Hey, no.
2: Not
0: actually,
2: one bit.
0: I wanted more of it. Made it better. Don't feel bad. And don't feel bad about something you're doing at any point if there's goodness in your heart about it. It may not end up well, and you can look back and go, well, reflecting, I would do that differently. But if you have like genuinely goodness in your heart when you do something, you shouldn't feel bad going into it. That's usually my rule of left thumb. Mm-hmm. I got a rule of right thumb too.
1: What's that?
0: Don't feed after dark. Don't get them wet. Oh, that's Gremlins.
1: Okay.
2: The old movie.
0: Yeah, that's the old Gremlins. I got those confused. Yeah. Okay, there you go. Do your thing. Don't feel bad. That's my opinion. I also enjoy AI and use it all the time for research. So, all right, close it up. You're listening
3: to Bobby Bones.

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2: Or a soda or a pop. That kind of thing. We'll do that next.
1: Bobby Bones.
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4: Tracking some moisture across parts of the Hoosier State today, but then the heat is on. 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Hopefully your Fent tractor has AC cranked full bore this week if you're out in the field, because another hot dome is going to be settling in. Before we get there, though, today, your Friday Fent forecast features on again, off again, scattered showers. They started last night trying to come into parts of northern Indiana, sagging southward through the rest of the state today. I think we can pick up another tenth to maybe 3/4 of an inch, depending on where you're at. 60% coverage today. We cool down slightly and bring humidity down ever so slightly for tomorrow and Sunday, and the nice weather continues into Monday, although humidity values start to creep up. We are sunny, hot, and humid through the rest of next week. Maybe a few thunderstorms Friday afternoon into early Saturday morning, but that is it. I'm Ryan Martin.
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2: So I'm going to have you do this. I'm going to describe an everyday object, and I'm going to see what you call it.
3: Okay.
2: Now, everybody else can jump in too, but I'm going to do it with Amy first. Just don't lie, okay?
4: Okay, that's the rule.
2: Yeah. Don't lie about what you would have said.
3: Okay.
2: Number one, what do you call a sugary carbonated beverage?
3: A Coke.
2: A Coke. Much of the South calls it a Coke. Mm-hmm. Due to the dominance of Coca-Cola in the South, Coke became the generic term for all soft drinks. And everything to me as a kid was a Coke, and then what kind of Coke?
4: Right. Yep.
2: Now I use soda a lot more just because we're on the air everywhere and people already think I'm a big hillbilly. So soda definitely is in my vernacular. What do you call it, Eddie?
4: It was always a Coke. And then I had this teacher like in seventh grade who came from Minnesota. He's like my science teacher. He's like, hey, who's drinking a pop?
2: A pop.
4: Like, what is he saying?
2: Lunchbox?
5: Coke. And then you say what flavor you want.
2: So soda is Northeast, West Coast, Florida. Pop is Midwest and parts of the Mountain West. And I'm sure it's everything, but generally speaking. Next up, Amy, what do you call the wheeled thing you push around the grocery store?
3: Shopping cart.
2: Most of the country calls it a shopping cart. Growing up, I did not because my grandma called it a buggy.
3: I want to guess what you call it. Boogie.
2: Yeah, a buggy.
4: That's not a boogie.
3: A buggy.
2: Why are you saying it? Do I say it like that?
3: No, it's a buggy.
2: Yeah, a buggy is what we would have called it. Well, what I did call it as a kid because my grandma called it that. Eddie?
4: Grocery cart.
2: Okay. Lunchbox?
5: Shopping cart. I mean, it was literally called a cart. My job title was cart guy. Pick up the shopping carts. That was my job.
2: Most of the country, shopping cart, buggy, South, especially Tennessee, Alabama, Arkansas. In parts of New England, people call it a carriage.
4: Weird.
2: They say, like, you get the carriage. What do you call the long sandwich on a roll with meats and toppings?
3: A foot long?
4: That's good.
2: So you're going straight Subway, kind of.
3: Yeah.
2: So, but what kind of the foot long what?
3: A foot long sub.
2: Sub.
3: Okay, so it's a sub, yeah.
2: Yeah. Most of the country calls it a sub. Eddie?
4: Called it a sub.
2: So it doesn't have to be a foot long, by the way. She just said that because
4: there's six
2: inches. We've been conditioned. Yeah. What do you call it a what?
4: Sub.
2: Lunchbox?
5: Sub.
2: So most of the country sub or submarine sandwich. Hoagie, Pennsylvania, New Jersey. Hero, New York City. Grinder, New England. And in Louisiana, especially if the meat's a little different, a po' boy.
3: Oh, po' boy.
4: Oh, yeah, the po' boy. But hold on.
3: Po' boy's got shrimp in it.
5: Yeah.
2: I just said if the meat's different.
3: Oh, you did say that.
4: No, but I wasn't even saying hold on about that.
3: Sorry.
4: I was saying hold on about the gyro? Euro?
2: Hero.
4: Oh, is
2: not
4: that
2: the same thing as a euro.
4: Okay, all right.
2: Yeah, because at the mall, I'd see gyros.
4: Yes, with a G.
2: Then I learned it wasn't. It's called a gyro.
3: But did you say somebody calls it a what? What was the one before the
5: grinder?
3: Grinder.
5: They might want to change that.
4: That's weird.
2: New England. Hoagie. Okay, here's the roots. Sub came from because the sandwich resembles a submarine. Hoagie is believed to come from workers on Hog Island in Pennsylvania.
4: Oh.
2: So it's a sandwich for Hog Island. And hero comes from the idea that you have to be a hero to finish it because it was so long and big. Amy, what do you call shoes you wear for running or sports?
3: Tennis shoes.
2: Same for me, tennis shoes. You guys?
4: Tennis shoes.
5: Tennis shoes.
2: Midwest and South, for the most part, tennis shoes. Sneakers, Northeast and the East Coast. And running shoes is kind of the common nationwide thing. Most people would say running shoes. Sneakers came from their rubber soles, allowing you to sneak quietly. That's why you call them sneakers.
4: Sneaking.
2: Tennis shoes, because those shoes that were made for tennis were the first ones to get popular.
4: Wow. We would call them tennies too, just tennies.
2: Nah, never. Never.
4: That sounds weird. That might be an Hispanic thing.
2: What do you call the tiny lobster looking animal that people boil and eat?
3: Crawfish?
2: Tiny. Yeah, crawfish. Yeah. So I'd also call them, we call them crawdads.
4: Really? That sounds right.
2: Crawdads, unless, yeah, it was crawdads for the most part.
5: Are those the same thing?
2: Yeah. Huh. You?
4: Crawfish.
2: You?
5: Crawfish, I guess. But when you go to the creek, you get crawdads. I didn't realize they were the same thing.
2: Crawfish, Louisiana, much of the South. Crawdads, Midwest and West, and a little of the South. Crayfish in the Northeast. Mudbug is also the nickname for them.
4: Because they are spelled like C-R-A-Y, right? Like cray?
2: Crayfish is the original French-derived term.
3: So do they have mud?
2: But no, it's crawfish.

0: W?
1: Yeah.
2: Oh.
1: They have what?
3: Mud bug boils.
1: Yeah, if you eat mud bugs.
2: What are mud bugs?
1: Same thing, just a different name.
3: He said it in the Northeast, but that just doesn't sound...
1: No, Southern nickname.
3: Oh, sorry. This doesn't sound...
1: Are you listening to the show? What show do you have on your ears over there?
2: she's listening to a whole different podcast.
1: She got Elvis Duran on in her ears as we're doing this?
3: That doesn't sound appetizing.
1: All right, I got a couple more. What do you call, Amy, a smaller road that runs alongside a highway and provides access to businesses and exits?
3: Hold on. I'm trying to picture on I-35.
2: Come on.
1: What do you call the smaller road that runs alongside a highway and provides access to businesses and exits?
3: It's been a minute since I've...
1: No.
2: What? Driven?
1: No, we have...
4: It's really easy.
3: I'm trying to think of what I called it then. I know some people call it the feeder.
1: She calls it the, oh crap, I forgot. And swerve off.
3: There's feeder, there's okay, access. But that's not what I grew up saying.
1: Well, what do you say now?
3: Well, now I'm calling it feeder.
1: Okay, feeder, primarily in Texas. Especially around Houston and Dallas.
2: Really?
1: It's mostly called a feeder road.
3: Okay, but
1: Eddie, you?
2: Frontage.
3: What?
1: Common in California, Arizona, and Colorado, and much of the West, it's called a frontage road.
2: Yeah.
1: Lunchbox?
4: It's 100% called the frontage road.
1: There's also, most of the road calls it a service road. I call it a service road.
4: Never heard that.
1: Most of the country's that, and then access road also.
3: Okay.
1: Okay, next up, we got a couple more. What do you call the main meal you eat at the end of the day?
3: Dinner.
1: Yeah, most of the country's dinner. Arkansas Keith was a big supper guy.
2: Supper, that's right.
3: Supper.
1: Older in Arkansas called it supper. Because anybody I knew that was parent age or more where I come from, it was always supper. Dinner was lunch. There was breakfast, dinner, and supper.
3: My Alabama family always said supper.
1: Traditionally, dinner meant the largest meal of the day regardless of time. So if you had the biggest at lunch, you'd call it dinner. Farmers often ate a large midday dinner. That's why it was called dinner at lunch. But yeah, dinner and supper. What do you call the public machine where you press a button and drink water?
3: Water fountain.
1: Most of America, yeah. Drinking fountains also common in bubbler in Wisconsin and Rhode Island.
2: That's a cool word.
1: The bubbler. What do you call the device you use to change the TV channel?
3: Remote.
1: Remote, most of America. Anybody else have a different one?
4: Channel changer.
1: The clicker is the other one. Midwest and others, but remote and clicker are the two big ones. And then what do you call the circular intersection where traffic goes around the middle?
3: Roundabout.
1: You guys?
2: Whip around.
1: Oh, that's a good one. I usually call it, oh, crap.
2: Yeah, what do I do?
1: Oh, crap. Am I in the right lane? Oh, crap. Get your Bobby Bones on. Bobby Bones.

0: tell me something good.
1: A Navy veteran's family was preparing for his funeral. Then something happened that left doctors and nurses completely stunned. It is incredible. I will tell you about this next in our segment called Tell Me Something Good.
2: Get your Bobby Bones on.
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0: party. Going to put you in a better mood. 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That is coming up in the next segment.
1: Bones.
0: Now, an iHeart Country premiere from Tucker Wetmore. Here is Who Told You That? Here on the Bobby Bones Show.
2: Let's go. 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
2: This story comes to us from Shawnee, Kansas. A woman wanted to do some remodeling in her garden, put some new flowers in. So she gets in the car, drives up to the mall. Mall's closed, gets her shovel out, and digs up all the plants.
3: The plants that were at the mall?
2: The landscaping plants. You know they have flowers outside the mall. She dug them up.
3: Yeah, the ones at the mall, they weren't selling. It was just to make the mall look better.
2: Like, right. She dug them up with a shovel, put them in her car, drove them home.
3: Probably shouldn't do that.
4: No.
2: And only problem is they got her license plate, and they said this is the third time she's done it.
4: Oh, wow.
3: Serial mall digger. Okay.
2: I'm Lunchbox. That's your Bonehead Story of the Day.
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8: From Fort Wayne and Adams News. Good morning. It's Friday, July 10th, and here's what's happening. Indiana's gas tax holiday will cost state and local governments a combined $533 million. Governor Mike Braun says that will be reimbursed. We have been saving over 60 cents a gallon. It will end on August 6th. Mayor Sharon Tucker announced yesterday 21 nonprofit programs will receive grants of over $350,000. It'll support local groups providing shelter, assistance with employment and youth development opportunities for low to moderate income residents of Fort Wayne. And the Fort Wayne Zoo says that for a small donation, you can help in naming their latest residents, 5 Fox kits that were born in May. We have details at us933fm.com, where news is brought to you by Auto Credit USA, the best late model pre-owned vehicles for sale in Indiana and Ohio. 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A quick check on area roadways. Roads are wet. We picked up some overnight rain, but not causing much of an issue. No major crashes or backups right now. Still look out, though, for road work on Illinois Road. Close to I-69 could tie you up. 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

0: National Weather Service. Showers moving out, and we'll see some sunshine early with a humid high this afternoon of 87. More showers, possible storms this afternoon and evening. Tolerable this weekend, despite our highs in the upper 80s. Both days staying dry, too. We're back to the humidity along with the high temperatures next week.
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0: 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Yay!
1: Sting, the singer, can you name a song?
2: I can't off the top of my head. If you give me a hint, I for sure. Roxanne, dun, dun, dun, dun, yeah. Roxanne.
1: From the Police, mm-hmm. Yeah. Or Message in a Bottle. Yeah, Lot. He's mm-hmm. a lot. He does not own the rights to his name, Sting. The registered owner with the U.S. Patent Office is pro wrestler Sting.
3: Oh, wow.
1: But he lets him use the name anyway.
2: Wow.
3: And Police Sting came first, right?
1: Mm-hmm. And do you know who my favorite wrestler of all time is?
3: Sting. Yep. Yep.
1: Now and do you know who's I've never interviewed that he's on my white whale list, Mount Rushmore of white whales I've never been able to get?
4: Sting.
1: Not the singer, the wrestler.
3: Wow.
1: Yes. Fun Fact Friday. Amy, you're up.
2: Well, this is sort of depressing, but also fun. The blue lights on train platforms in Japan have been shown to reduce the chance that someone will jump in front of a speeding train. Mm. They had to do this because people were doing that. And when they changed the lighting, it helped curb suicides.
1: Hmm. I'm a big fan of curbing suicides.
3: Same.
5: Yeah.
1: So that's interesting.
3: So the light, like say the yellow light, when people saw that, they were like, just do it. But the blue...
2: They say that blue lighting reduced suicide attempts by 84%, and it's believed the blue registers a calming effect associated with the sky and the sea, which might be soothing to people in distress, according to Psychology Today.
1: Huh. Like I said, you know what I'm a big advocate of.
2: So this is more like...
1: Not having suicides.
3: Yes. So.
2: Interesting fact. Yeah.
1: All right. Lunchbox.
5: Yeah. Antonio Swad... I don't know if that's how you say his last name. S-W-A-D. He created a restaurant, Pizza Patron. He had a pizza restaurant, had a couple chains. Like, you know what? I'm going to start a new restaurant. He started Wingstop, where you just go get wings. And here's the crazy part. He was a vegetarian.
1: Oh, wow.
2: Oh, yeah.
1: So he never got to try his own food.
5: He just did the sauces, and he would bring people over and say, hey, taste this. How does it taste? Is the chicken good? All right, I'm going to go open a wing store. And boom.
3: But you know, the Pizza Patron pizzas were pretty good. Those were in convenience stores mostly. Remember that?
1: No, do they still? I was big Totino's.
3: Yeah, that
1: and
3: was.
1: And the Four Tonys. Do you know, guys know the song from the Four Tonys? Do you know? You got, there's multiples. So which one do you want to do? Because if we do them, you got to nail the second or third or fourth one.
2: Okay.
1: Do you know how to do it?
2: Maybe.
1: No, we can't do maybe.
3: You just want to wing it?
5: Just say yes, Amy.
1: Do you know how to do it, Eddie?
3: I think so.
1: Mike?
6: No.
1: Oh, okay.
5: I definitely do.
3: No, you don't.
1: No, you don't.
3: There's no chance.
1: There's okay. No chance. Cool. Okay, well, we can...
3: Come on. Okay. Let her rip.
1: Okay, I'll do the fourth. I'll do one. Eddie, do two. Amy, do three. I'll come back with four.
3: Okay.
1: Okay.

0: I'm gonna blow up. My voice is gonna blow up.
1: I think you get the idea though. Yeah, it's pretty close.
2: And yeah, that was the commercial for the Four Tonys, and they did Totino's pizzas.
1: Yes.
3: Oh, wow.
1: Not
3: I
1: pizza
3: thought that was just like the literally Totino. The commercial people came up with that.
0: Oh no, no.
3: Like a jingle.
0: It's a song too back in the day. Little bitty pretty one. I want you not to me. Yeah. Morgan.
3: So Abraham Lincoln is in the Wrestling Hall of Fame. He's 6'4" and he's only had one loss among 300 contestants. And he had a reputation for being a fighter in Illinois.
0: Do you know who he lost to? Sting.
1: Yeah. Your favorite wrestler.
0: My favorite wrestler. Yeah. Yeah, I knew he was a wrestler. Pretty crazy.
3: I never knew that.
0: Lunchbox. You already did yours. Good. I never know. I gotta get a plan here on what order we're going in.
3: It's okay. We took a song break.
0: But we're doing counterclockwise now. I'll do another one. The fake money they used in Rush Hour 2 looked so real that some of the extras took it and tried to spend it. And the Secret Service wound up raiding the prop company that made it, seizing the money and accusing the company of using that as a way to counterfeit money.
3: Wow.
1: Yeah, the prop company gets in trouble for...
0: I think they saw it as a way to make real money.
1: Yeah.
0: And that was their way out. Like, no, we're making this for the movie.
1: Yeah.
0: Eddie.
1: Okay, this might be the cutest thing ever. Sea otters, when they sleep at night, they hold hands.
0: Yes. Have you ever seen the videos?
1: No. There's video
0: what?
1: Of them.
0: Not yes, just at so night. Cute. Daytime, too.
3: When they're relaxing.
0: They're laying on their back, holding the hand, and then they're just like spinning in the water.
1: That is too cute because the currents are so strong that like they hold hands so they don't separate.
0: Can you name the highest grossing actor of all time?

0: a dollar if you can. Everybody gets one guess. And Amy.
1: The Rock.
0: Lunchbox. You can guess the same person if you want. You'll both just get a dollar.
2: No. Vin Diesel.
0: Morgan.
1: Tom Cruise.
0: Eddie.
3: Tom Hanks.
0: Stan Lee.
2: Who's that?
3: Oh wow. A Marvel.
0: The creator of all of that, because he's in every Marvel movie until he died. He's in every one of them, so his movies made more money than anything else combined.
4: Amazing. Fun

0: Remember the show Catfish on MTV, where they trick people online? Well, the creator, the guy who was originally catfished very first, Neve, going to talk with him about the show, about all those crazy things that happened. So we'll talk to Neve from Catfish next. Get your Bobby Bones on. Bobby
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0: If I say catfish, what do you think of?
1: I think of catfishing people.
0: Yeah.
1: Mm-hmm. I don't think of like fried catfish.
0: You think of getting on the internet and making someone think you're someone you're not.
1: Right. Because of the show on MTV, right? Catfish.
0: Mm-hmm. So did you ever watch the documentary that started the show on MTV?
1: Yeah.
0: And the guy who did the show on MTV was catfished, and they did the whole documentary, and it was him going, oh my God. Did you guys watch the documentary?
2: Oh yeah, that's when it all started.
0: It's crazy. That blew my mind. So the guy's name is Neve, and I was talking with him. So he created the documentary and then had the show on MTV for like 10 years. And we just talked about catfishers and who he confronted, all this. So this is Neve Shulman, the host of Catfish, the creator of Catfish. Here we go. Bobby Bones. This is
3: the Bobby Bones Show. Did you find in all of the years of the show that most of the catfishing was people being selfish, doing it for their own entertainment or loneliness or trying to get money out of people?
4: Obviously, in the sort of almost 300 episodes that we did, it was a pretty interesting mix of motives. I would say, if I had to guess, most of the people who were catfishing for money would not have agreed to come on the show because they were, you know, sort of scamming people.
3: Yeah.
4: For the most part, the people who would agree to come on the show are the ones who did genuinely create the profile to communicate, make friends, explore some part of their personality or sexuality or identity, and then kind of accidentally stumbled into the relationship, had real feelings, and didn't know kind of how to handle it. But again, that's through the microscope of the show, that's mostly what we saw. Yeah, I think for every episode of the show, I'm sure there's hundreds of people who got catfished by someone who just was trying to get money out of them. We did have a couple episodes like that. We even shockingly got like a Nigerian prince scammer to agree to. Yeah, I don't think he FaceTimed with us, but he got on the phone maybe he FaceTimed. Yeah, he did FaceTime, and admit that like he, you know, took the money from this poor guy who was so sweet because he lives he's poor. He lives somewhere in Africa, and he's got a girlfriend that he wants to propose to, and he was trying to save enough money for a ring. And so the guy, the sweet guy who got catfished, said, "Hey, I had a ring that I had bought for you that I'll send that you can use to propose." I mean, like, kind of amazing story because he felt bad for the guy, you know?
0: Wow. He still had the empathy, sympathy.
4: Totally.
0: To give the guy that was scamming him a ring to give to his girl.
4: Yeah.
0: Wow. If that were today, they'd have created like a GoFundMe for that dude and he'd have made like $1 million.
4: For the
0: nice guy.
4: There probably was GoFundMe then, but.
0: Yeah. Wow, that's wild.
4: Well, what's the crazy thing is that guy had to remain anonymous-ish because it is illegal in that country. It's a huge issue for a lot of those countries, and they're trying to crack down on it. So it was kind of a big risk for him to even come on the show and admit it.
0: How did you get some of the folks to even come on? Was there a lot of coaxing with some of them?
4: I mean, look, that wasn't my job, really. I obviously did interact with them, and at any point, they could have decided to change their mind and not meet up with us. But I think what made the show unique and successful for as long as it was is that we were really a platform, a safe, empathetic, objective platform for people to hash it out, come clean, reveal themselves, tell their secrets, admit to their wrongdoings, and not get excoriated and made fun of, but sort of be heard and listened to. And I think for that reason, people felt comfortable and sort of drawn to the show. Mr. Bobby
0: Bones. All right, more with Neve in a second. There's a crazy story of a catfisher and a victim that once he made them meet, they actually fell in love then after he met the person catfishing.
1: Interesting.
0: Yeah, so we got that story coming up in just a second. Let's play this song now. It's hard.

0: So Neve is the guy that did the documentary Catfish, and he got catfished. And then the MTV show for a decade where people were faking like somebody they're not on the internet. And I had asked him, like, did you ever get the people together? And then they fell in love for real. And so he was talking about that. Here you go. Bobby Bones. This is
1: the Bobby Bones Show. Was there ever an instance where the catfish and the person they were tricking ever actually did fall in love after?
2: Yeah. We had a few minor successes where they kind of agreed to go on some dates. But our one real true, like, love story was we had an episode where a girl was talking to this guy. They had been speaking for a while. They were really into each other. And then we went to meet him, and it turned out he had presented himself as a white guy, and he was actually black. And, you know, just a sort of very nice-looking, average, sort of nerdy black guy who I don't think had really lied about that much other than his appearance. And the girl didn't really care. I guess she was still attracted to him. And they had a kid. Wow. And as far as I know, they're married and still together, which is great.
0: So. And that's probably because he didn't lie about everything.
2: Right. Right. I mean, I'm sure he left out things about his life because it didn't fit with the sort of version he had presented. But that was actually, there was a whole conversation that didn't make the episode that I was kind of bummed about, because he, the black guy, he did not identify with or associate with his sort of black culture. He felt almost like he was sort of born into the wrong body. Which was a really interesting conversation with his family. Like, I think his mom and his sister, who were kind of, I think, a little hurt that they felt like, what's wrong with black culture? What's wrong with our family? Like, why don't you feel like this is the right place for you? And it was very interesting dynamic to kind of sort out. But needless to say, that worked
0: together.
2: Out.
0: Yeah. Wow. Bobby Bones. Bobby Bones Show. It's a really cool episode. You can go check out Neve from Catfish. It's up on the Bobbycast. It's a podcast you can subscribe to, download to. I guess you don't download to it, but you go to it to download. You can also watch it on Netflix. So it's Neve Shulman from Catfish. It's the Bobbycast. And so check it out. It is fantastic. Come
3: on up. Tell me something good. Yeah.
0: One police officer refused to let more than 100 kids miss out on a special day that they will never forget.

0: Wait until you hear what this police officer did with his own money. Amy has this story next and Tell Me Something Good.
1: Let's go.
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1: Bobby Bones, y'all.
0: Hyundai has always moved the future within reach. 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It's already here. 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
4: 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Roads are wet. We picked up some overnight rain, but not causing much of an issue. No major crashes or backups right now. Still look out, though, for road work on Illinois Road. 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
4: From the National Weather Service, showers moving out and we'll see some sunshine early with a humid high this afternoon of 87. More showers, possible storms this afternoon and evening. Tolerable this weekend despite our highs in the upper 80s. Both days staying dry too. We're back to the humidity along with the high temperatures next week.
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3: Tell me something good.
4: So funding fell through for an end of summer trip for Greenway Middle School. And the resource officer at the school, Sean Revy, stepped in and personally paid to rent an entire movie theater for 144 students at the school summer program. They got a private screening of Toy Story 5.
5: Oh, wow.
6: Oh, that's cool.
5: He paid for it with his own money?
4: Yeah. He also covered popcorn, candy, and drinks. Yeah.

0: How cool is that?
1: With his own money.
0: Yeah, your school resource officer. A lot of times the kids at the school, they're like,
2: Is that the cop?
0: Yeah.
1: With his own money. I'm going to keep saying that.
2: Mm-hmm. My cousin's a school cop. Mm-hmm. Bet he wouldn't do that.
1: With his own money?
0: Apparently, this Officer Revy has a long history of helping local children. Last year, he spent more than $3,000 of his own money to take students to a water park and also runs a nonprofit called Put on the Cape, a Foundation for Hope. I mean, so this is sort of his thing, but...
1: With his own money.
0: With his own money. He stepped in and rented out a movie theater.
1: It's awesome.
2: This guy sounds cool.
0: I know.
1: Great story. That is what it's all about.
3: That was Tell Me Something Good.

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2: Got that one.

0: Bobby Bones.
1: Come on. All right, voicemails.
2: Morning, studio. I am watching the Bobby Cast with John Stamos. It is the most entertaining thing I have seen in such a long time. I also wanted to tell you, I go to the gym every day, and I laugh out loud when I'm listening to the show, and after

0: for 2 or 3 days of it, because I go at the same time, so the same people are there. They finally stopped me today and asked me, what am I listening to? So I told them the Bobby Bones Show. Love you. Thank you.
1: That's a very kind voicemail. Thank you for sending that. The John Stamos Bobbycast to me is one of the most fun ones I've done in a long time. Also, because I love Uncle Jesse and I love Full House, and he was just fun. And so you can watch that. It's on Netflix. 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But yes, thank you for all of that. I really appreciate you sharing that with us. All right, next one.
2: Hey, Bobby. I know this happened a while ago, but how come you didn't have a problem with Lunchbox when he was on stage with the rest of the show accepting an award as part of the Bobby Bones Show? And he wears a hoodie, but he wears a tuxedo to go on the Price is Right. Price is Right, tuxedo, national award show, a hoodie.
1: Would you like to respond first?
3: Yeah, the tuxedo at Price is Right was to stick out, to be different from the crowd, and a hoodie at an award show. I thought it was a nice hoodie. I got it at Nordstrom. And so no one told me anything otherwise. So I showed up in a hoodie. Like, no one told me that I wasn't supposed to wear a hoodie. It was a night. It was like a dress hoodie. It wasn't like a
1: last year.
4: A couple years ago.
1: So we won the CMA and it did say black tie, and Lunchbox wore a hoodie and it was a bit, but it was real, but he did wear a hoodie. And I was like, how can you wear a hoodie to a black tie event where everybody else is dressed up? We've moved on beyond that. I didn't know he was going to do that. The tuxedo was my idea that he wore on Price is Right, because I said, you should wear a tuxedo because nobody else will. So it was not my idea for him to wear a hoodie.
4: And we've been to that award show before. Like, he knows that you wear a nice suit or a tuxedo.
1: I don't want to revisit it, honestly. Yeah. We've done it.
3: I still feel like they should say that in the first line of the email. It's buried in the middle of the email way down there, and you just totally miss it.
5: Okay. How did you describe the hoodie?
1: You've also been a lot of times.
5: It was a dress hoodie.
1: It looked like a cow pattern.
5: It looked like an adult coloring book on
1: I'm looking
5: sweatshirt.
1: At the picture. Everybody is in full tie, suit, jewels, and in the middle, Lunchbox is in a hoodie. I don't want to get back into it.
3: Literally.
1: The purpose was...
3: Nice hoodie.
1: I didn't know what he was wearing there. I gave him advice on what to wear to Price is Right. If I could have given him advice... For the CMAs, I would have said anything but a hoodie. That would have been my advice. Even a tuxedo.
3: Question.
1: Yeah.
3: What if Jelly Roll showed up in a hoodie? Would it be a problem?
1: Jelly Roll is an artist and is very famous.
3: Question.
1: You are neither of those.
3: And would that have been, okay, that's cool. Everybody would have said it's cool.
1: You're
3: right?
1: Not Jelly Roll.
5: Yeah.
3: So it depends on who it is.
1: That's life.
3: If it's fashion, it's fashion.
1: That's not fashion.
3: But if Jelly Roll did it, it would be fashion.
1: Because Jelly Roll is an artist, and that is very much... I'm looking at him now. He didn't even wear a hoodie that night.
4: Who?
1: Jelly Roll? He wore a button-up, long sleeve. Yeah, it doesn't matter. I don't want to get back into this. But that's all. Thank you for that, sir. Sometimes people, I think they know they're opening a can of worms on us, and they leave them a message, and they're just going, let's just see if we get them back into it. Thank you. Call us anytime. We really do appreciate that. 877-77-BOBBY.
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1: From Fort Wayne and Adams News. Good morning. It's Friday, July 10th, and here's what's happening. Indiana's gas tax holiday will cost state and local governments a combined $533 million. Governor Mike Braun says that will be reimbursed. We have been saving over 60 cents a gallon. It will end on August 6th. Mayor Sharon Tucker announced yesterday 21 nonprofit programs will receive grants of over $350,000. It'll support local groups providing shelter, assistance with employment and youth development opportunities for low to moderate income residents of Fort Wayne. And the Fort Wayne Zoo says that for a small donation, you can help in naming their latest residents, five fox kits that were born in May. We have details at us933fm.com, where news is brought to you by Auto Credit USA, the best late model pre-owned vehicles for sale in Indiana and Ohio. 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A quick check on area roadways. They have cleared now a crash on 69 southbound just south of Goshen, but you are seeing the brake lights on 469 through the ongoing road work and on 930 close to Maple Crest with that new quadrant roadway in effect. 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
1: From the National Weather Service, showers moving out and we'll see some sunshine early with a humid high this afternoon of 87. More showers, possible storms this afternoon and evening. Tolerable this weekend despite our highs in the upper 80s. Both days staying dry too. We're back to the humidity along with the high temperatures next week.
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4: All right, going to go to Jennifer in Tampa, who is looking for some advice. Is that correct, Jennifer?
5: I am. Good morning, studio.
6: Morning.
5: I have a question. So one of my stepchildren got married a few months ago. She did not want to invite my current husband's children. She said that she wasn't that close with them and didn't think that they needed to come.
4: Can I stop you for one second? I just need to get my beautiful mind map going here.
7: Mm-hmm.
4: Your stepchild, but your current husband, is he not her dad?
5: No, he is not. I was married first. She was under the age of 5, and we were together for about 10 years. However, we stayed close after we divorced.
4: Thank you.
5: So we are close.
4: Yeah. So, got it. I just needed to know that.
5: Yes.
4: A little bit. Did you need to know that?
8: Yes, I did. Sorry. I absolutely did.
4: Yeah. All right, Jennifer, please continue. I'm sorry to interrupt.
5: Yeah, that's okay. So, so now I've been with my husband now for almost 11 years. And she got married a few months ago and just wasn't comfortable, even though we all do family things together. Like, the dynamic is the same. You know, I have children with my ex-husband who are her siblings, obviously. And then, you know, my husband now, and nobody gets special treatment. Everybody's treated the same. And she just didn't think that they needed to come. And so I said, well, can I cover the cost? Is it a big deal? That way, you know, it doesn't interfere with your numbers or anything like that. And no, she still didn't want to do it. So it was kind of hurtful.
4: Yep. I can see where that would be hurtful. I like you, Jennifer, and I appreciate you calling and listening. I don't think you're going to like what I'm going to say back. And I hope why you called is you want unbiased opinion, because we don't have a relationship, so I don't have to worry about your feelings. And that's why I go to therapy. Because they don't worry about my feelings. They tell me how they feel regardless, because they don't have to live with me. And Jennifer, I'm going to say this to you in that same way, respectfully. It was her wedding. That's it. If she wants somebody there, great. If she doesn't, great. You got to respect it. You can be hurt by it. Both can be true. You can be hurt by it. And she can also say, nope, don't want them at the wedding. Not comfortable with them being there. Maybe they didn't make the cut, whatever the reason. It's her wedding. And so now it is just a bit of a, hopefully, mending process, if that is even needed to be had between her and the other children. Children, adults, I'm assuming, but yeah, the other kids. But I have a long-standing statement of, if it is your wedding, you do whatever you want, invite whomever you want, don't invite whomever you want. And that's showbiz, baby, because that is your wedding. I do understand why that can be hurtful. I don't think she did anything wrong. So my advice to you is, you don't have to like it. Respect it, because it was her wedding. And hopefully there can be some growth. If you force growth they're going to go the opposite ways. It's magnets. It's two north sides of a magnet being shoved together. They're going to push back. But you could hopefully encourage and nurture. Maybe they have a relationship. And if they don't, that's also okay. You can love them all the same separately. So that would be what I would say to you as respectfully as possible. Amy, you're usually smarter than me at this stuff.
8: No, it just makes me think about a book that I recently
4: ordered. That's why she's smarter. She goes to books.
7: She reads books.
4: She reads books about this stuff. Yeah.
8: No, it's a guide to dating, engagement, and marriage after divorce or death of a spouse. And it's called Mix, Don't Blend. And I think a lot of times the parents, we try to blend our kids up together and make it like, okay, we force a lot.

0: But we, if you look at it as a mixing, so everybody, you know, it promotes individual growth within the relationships and they get to be who they are. And this is a choice that your former stepdaughter was making about your newest husbands. I get your newest husband. I know y'all have been together 11 years, but still, those are your relationships. You don't have to force their relationship with them.
1: Great point. I would also like to add, as somebody who was a stepkid, so Arkansas Keith was my stepdad for years. And he did not become my stepdad because my mom died. They actually divorced before my mom died. And that's why I would say he's my former stepdad. But I remain very close with him. I love him. And we text and he's met Billy and that's my daughter. And so, but that being said, one of his daughters I was close to whenever him and my mom met. Then one appeared way later and I never was close to her for a set of reasons. Part of it was just me probably being jealous that he had another kid that, I mean, even he didn't know about. Mm-hmm. It's a whole different story, but I didn't know about. And I was like, oh, I don't like this. I finally have a dad figure and now somebody else is coming in and also taking some. So there are different reasons that people don't want to mix and they don't even have to be healthy reasons, but it doesn't mean it's your fault. And it doesn't mean it's your job to make them go together.
0: Mm-hmm. It's definitely not your job to then offer to pay to try to make it work. Now you're trying to come in and control the situation so that you can, I assume you wanted your other kids there. So that makes sense.
1: It'd be so nice if everybody was happy, right?
0: But we, at times, even though we want to do that, we have to step back and surrender and know it's not our day.
1: And nobody's probably mad or upset except for you the most because you're the mom and mm-hmm. that probably hurts your feelings. So,
0: and then those feelings are for you to work through.
1: Yeah. So our advice to you, and I'd say this first is, hey, you love those people mm-hmm. and that's awesome. And they're lucky to have you loving them. All those kids, I'm not sure how old they are, but all those kids, they're lucky to have you loving and caring for all of them individually. Even your stepdaughter, who's a former stepdaughter, but a stepdaughter that you're not still officially, that you care that much about her too. Mm-hmm. How lucky is she? Holy crap. So you're probably a good person just from the 6 minutes and 33 seconds on this call. I got a timer here that tells me how long I've been talking to people. But you can't force it, but you shouldn't put the pressure on yourself to force it and just move along and everybody can be happy.
2: I appreciate it. I think the confusing part for me was it didn't really make a difference for her. And she invited her father's side of stepchildren.
1: Yeah, you can't keep score. Like, no keeping score.
2: The confusing part.
1: No. Okay, I get it, but no keeping score and hold it against her. It's her wedding. They are very lucky to have you in their life. Mm-hmm. I think we end on that because you care so much it bothers you. They are very lucky to have you in their life. So keep loving them all. Don't force them together. And if they do, they do. If they don't, they don't. And they all still get loved equally by you. Yeah, I feel good about my advice. Sometimes as soon as I hang up, I'm like, I don't know if I like my advice. That one. Yeah, Bobby Bones. Now let's play Morgan Wallen. Here is Don't We.

0: two celebrities that are very involved with Make-A-Wish, but also when we were 10 and we got to meet any celebrity, who would our Make-A-Wishes have been at 10 years old? And also a really cool story about celebrities that do Make-A-Wish. Two kind of different things to talk about, but it's really cool and we'll talk about it next.
1: Bobby Bones.
2: Let's spend 60 seconds with City Hall.
3: I'm John Perlick with the City of Fort Wayne. Mayor Sharon Tucker recently joined residents, nearby business owners, and representatives from the Public Works Division to mark the completion of the Bluffton Road Bridge reconstruction project. The bridge, which crosses over the St. Mary's River, was originally constructed in 1986. The project now enhances travel and safety for both pedestrians and motorists. The project investment was $8.25 million, with 80% coming from a Federal Highway Administration grant. Highlights of the completed project include new support beams and improved intersection at Broadway and Bluffton, new trails over the bridge, 8 overlook areas, a barrier between vehicles and pedestrians on the bridge, ornamental lighting on the barrier wall, ADA-compliant crosswalks, improved landscaping areas, and a trail and sidewalk roundabout at the southwest corner of the bridge.
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1: John Cena has done more make-a-wishes for kids than anybody else. Have you heard that?
2: Yeah.
1: He's a wrestler.
2: I've heard he's like, the biggest one. He shows up. Kids love seeing him in the hospital.
1: I'd love to see John Cena.
3: That'd be cool.
1: Sometimes I want to go to the hospital just to maybe get a chance to see him. But he's done more than anybody else. And he was on Pete Davidson's podcast on Netflix. And they were talking about it because Pete Davidson's dad died in the 9/11 attacks. Mm-hmm. And so Pete was talking about he got to see everybody. He got to see Undertaker, Derek Jeter. They had set up stuff for him because he was a kid. And so it was a whole conversation about Make-A-Wish. Pete getting to be benefit from the organization. Cena benefiting the organization. And it's really good. But if you were 10 years old, I'll give you two. And they say you get to meet anybody you want. Make-A-Wish. Who do you pick at 10 years old?
2: Okay. At 10 years old.
1: I'll go first. I'll give you time to think then.
2: Okay, thank you.
1: I'm picking Mark Grace, the first baseman for the Chicago Cubs, and Sting, the wrestler. At 10, I want to meet them both, please.
2: Mm-hmm. Can I meet all of New Kids on the Block?
1: I think probably you could go if they're doing a show, they come meet you.
2: That'd be pretty cool.
3: What about one? If you had to pick one.
1: That's weird, though. Yeah, I think she gets all New Kids on the Block.
3: Really? Like, not Donnie?
1: If the other three are like, screw Make-A-Wish. Yeah. No.
2: No, they show up and they do a little dance.
3: Okay.
1: You get all New Kids. Bad Eddie.
3: I'd go Donnie for sure.
2: Yeah.
1: No, Jordan. If we're doing that, it's got to be Jordan.
2: I feel like I'd want New Kids on the Block and Julia Roberts or something.
1: It's cool because Pretty Woman.
2: Yeah. First time I saw it, I was 9.
1: Oh, you're fresh then. You just learned what a prostitute was.
2: No, I didn't even realize she was a prostitute.
1: Oh.
2: I didn't.
3: That's crazy.
1: She's just cool.
2: My parents took me to the theater because they couldn't find a babysitter, and they would cover my eyes during certain scenes, so I didn't know that stuff was happening. And when I was an adult and I realized when she gets on his faxes and he's like, "You're on my fax." And she's like, "That's something I've never been on before." And then she pulls a bunch of protection out of her boots. Okay. But I thought it was candy because she's like, "Do you want red, yellow, green, blue?" I'm like,
1: Okay.
2: I didn't know. I'm telling you, I didn't know.
1: Yeah. There are kids listening right now, though, and you're going through the things you didn't know. No, they do because you told them. Eddie, you're 10 years old. You get make a wish. Who do you pick?
3: So was Garth? I mean, I think Garth was out when I was 10.
2: Of course. Yes.
3: Yeah, so Garth Brooks would be for sure number one. And then Joe Montana.
1: Have you ever heard Eddie's story about him?
3: No, we don't have to talk about that again.
4: About crushing on the Joe Montana?
1: Eddie has a story where he had a girl that he only liked and was his girlfriend because she looked like Joe Montana.
2: Yeah, I know that. That's
3: my first kiss.
1: He kissed her because she looked like Joe Montana.
2: Yeah. That's weird.
3: Why?
2: Because
4: it's a dude.
3: Yeah. It didn't matter,
4: Joe Montana's a dude. You were crushing on a dude.
3: I didn't know what to, how am I going to fall in love with a girl? And the only thing I could think of was, I love Joe Montana. He's my favorite quarterback.
2: Yeah.
3: She kind of looks like him. Makes sense.
1: So yours is Garth and Joe Montana?
3: Yes.
1: Lunchbox?
4: It's easy. Michael Jordan. I mean, the Bulls were absolutely huge. Every kid loved the Chicago Bulls because of Michael Jordan. He was the best basketball player ever. And then the hottest woman in the world at that point, Cindy Crawford. I mean, every poster and magazine had Cindy Crawford and, that little mole. I mean, greatness.
1: Morgan, different age, obviously, than us.
2: Yeah.
1: So you're a decade behind us. But at 10 years old, who do you pick?
5: I was obsessed with NSYNC, so I think I would have chose Justin Timberlake. I had posters of him on my wall.
1: You get the whole band. Eddie tried to.
3: See?
1: If you want the whole band, or you get to spend more time with Justin.
5: I think at that point, I would have spent more time with Justin.
1: Dang.
5: He was the reason why I listened to NSYNC.
1: Chris, Joey, if you guys are listening, sorry, man. Okay, who else?
5: Shania Twain.
1: Good one.
3: Yeah.
5: I was obsessed with her as a kid. I mean, growing up, and I still am. So she was always somebody that I just wanted to meet. And if she could show up at her in her leopard suit, I would have been really happy.
1: Some of you guys have got to meet your Make-A-Wishes. Because Eddie's got to meet Garth.
3: Yep.
1: Your other one was who? Joe Montana?
3: Joe Montana. Never met him.
1: We did go meet Steve Young, though.
3: We did, but Joe Montana, they weren't really friends.
1: Not the same. Morgan, Shania came in.
5: Yep.

0: That was that your one first, of my first
1: day?
0: Days.
1: How crazy. Morgan just joins the show.
0: I know.
1: And her make-a-wish comes in. What if she was dying and that's how we set it up?
0: I basically was dying inside that day.
1: You never met yours, right?
2: No, never met either one of them.
3: We met Cindy Crawford.
1: We met Cindy Crawford.
3: We did.
1: Yeah.
3: At Stagecoach.
1: Eddie and I played Stagecoach, and Cindy Crawford was backstage.
0: That's crazy.
1: Just walking around.
2: Question.
3: That was crazy.
1: It was crazy.
2: Like, still in person, does she just look amazing?
3: Yes.
1: Yeah, she's older, obviously.
2: Yes, but she still looks like
1: strikingly pretty.
3: Like, you see her and you're like, oh, yeah, she used to be a supermodel.
1: I would imagine she's in her 50s now. Not sure Cindy Crawford's age.
4: She's 60.
2: 60.
1: You see her and you go, oh, that lady's really pretty, and there's something famous about her. Mm. I saw Heidi Klum.
0: Yeah, we saw her in Vegas.
1: Yep. And I went, I didn't even know who it was at first because I wasn't told, hey, that's Heidi Klum. It was a different kind of human, like built different.
0: Yeah. Like
1: and I said, it was like an art exhibit.
0: A pretty alien.
1: Yep.
3: Yeah.
1: And Heidi Klum's is she 50?
2: Yeah.
1: Because she's not 22.
2: She's like,
1: she's like an adult woman.
2: Oh boy.
1: And it was like an art exhibit.
4: 53.
1: Yeah. She was so pretty.
2: Mm-hmm. The other one was Kathy Ireland.
3: Gosh, she was so pretty, dude.
2: It was between her and Cindy, dude.
3: But that was my crush. Like, I didn't, what am I going to do at a Make-A-Wish with Kathy Ireland?
1: Well, Lunchbox Look 10 at sounds like he had a chance. If you ask him.
2: I'm just telling you, dude, at 10 years old, I knew what a hot woman was, and she was it.
1: Well, John Cena, A-plus dude, it sounds like, and it's really a crazy story about Pete Davidson's dad dying.
0: Mm-hmm.
1: But he got to benefit from Make-A-Wish, so I thought that was a pretty good story, and I'm still surprised I haven't met my guys, Mark Grace or Sting. Because I should be able to just bump
3: and
1: into
3: have you
1: them.
3: Tried?
1: Both.
0: Really?
1: Yeah, nobody. They don't want to talk to me.
0: I thought Mark Grace, like, sent you a something.
3: Yeah, that's the video, right?
1: Sort of. I was doing stand-up at a charity event for Andy Roddick, and Andy had contacted him to make my video to come out, like, to introduce me. And I never knew about it till it played. And then afterward.
0: Yeah, so I guess it's not meeting him.
1: Yeah. Come on, Bobby Bones. And now let's play Parmalee. Here is Cowgirl.

0: tell me something good.
1: A Navy veteran's family was preparing for his funeral. Then something happened that left doctors and nurses completely stunned. It is incredible. I will tell you about this next in our segment called Tell Me Something Good.
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5: A quick check on area roadways. They have cleared now a crash on 69 southbound just south of Goshen, but you are seeing the brake lights on 469 through the ongoing road work and on 930 close to Maple Crest with that new quadrant roadway. In effect, make sure you're following the signage. 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
5: From the National Weather Service, showers moving out, and we'll see some sunshine early with a humid high this afternoon of 87. More showers, possible storms this afternoon and evening. Tolerable this weekend despite our highs in the upper 80s. Both days staying dry, too. We're back to the humidity along with the high temperatures next week.
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0: I would play like 5 shows a year. 2 of my regular shows, 2 Christmas shows, and then I would buy a rocket and go to space and play the first show on Mars.
1: Yeah.
2: It's the Bobby Bones Show.

0: Navy vet, 28 years old, living in Pensacola, is recovering after waking up days before his planned funeral.
1: Oh my gosh.
0: What? This isn't even in like Kazakhstan.
2: It's here?
0: It's in Pensacola.
2: Oh my gosh.
1: But like they were planning on unplugging him?
0: So Ethan Purcell had been declared brain dead after doctors found a severe heart infection. His family gathered at the hospital for an honor walk before organ donation was expected to take place. But after life support was removed, his family noticed him responding to commands. His dad says a nurse asked him to stick out his tongue, and he did very slightly. And two nurses then came in, and they were like, that shouldn't happen. The tongue thing shouldn't happen. Like, sometimes your mother

0: Like, yeah, we're sure he can't hear you, but you never know.
1: I know.
2: That, like, it gives me chills.
1: It kind of makes me wish I would have asked my dad to stick out his tongue.
0: Right.
2: Okay, well, guess, don't question that if your parents really died now. Both of you are like, I wonder.
1: Well, because if you ever had to unplug somebody.
0: Yeah, dude.
1: I hadn't until my dad. I hadn't, so I wouldn't know. It's like, you don't know till you know, and then now I'm like, oh, shoot.
0: And that's a tough decision.
2: Don't do this to yourself, okay? Ugh. Don't do this to yourself.
0: We should have asked.
2: No, don't do this to yourself.
1: Tongue. Okay, now we know.
2: Okay, that's what it's all about.
3: That was Tell Me Something Good. The Friday Morning Dance Party.
4: Coming up next.
2: John Michael Montgomery, got that. Taylor Swift, got that. Mark Chestnut, got that. We're going old school, the dance party. Gonna put you in a better mood. I'm gonna mix a bunch of music together. That is coming up in the next segment.
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4: 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Gonna put you in a better mood. 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
3: Easy trivia. The question, what shiny people, or what shiny thing do people wear on their finger when they get married?
4: A ring.
3: Good, good, good. It rhymes with sing. What might a bee do?
5: Sting.
3: Good. What part of a bird helps it fly?
4: A wing.
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8: From the National Weather Service, showers moving out, and we'll see some sunshine early with a humid high this afternoon of 87. More showers, possible storms this afternoon and evening. Tolerable this weekend despite our highs in the upper 80s. Both days staying dry, too. We're back to the humidity along with the high temperatures next week.
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22: Dancing with the Stars?
23: Correct. Dang, it's been 8 years.
22: Crazy.
23: Could have, I don't know.
22: Well, I'm sure it was 18.
23: Lunchbox, what do listeners call themselves when they're fans of the Bobby Bones Show?
24: B-teamers.
23: Correct. Morgan, what's the name of Bobby and Eddie's musical comedy duo?
25: The Raging Idiots.
23: Correct. That category was so easy, no one goes home. But from now on, if you miss it, you'll hear this sound.
26: You've been boned.
23: Eddie's got 4 wins. He's 1 away from the championship.
27: Uh-oh.
23: Here we go. The category is, it rhymes with luck. Eddie, finish the sentence. What the? No, I'm just kidding.
27: I guess I'll say it.
23: Okay. It rhymes with luck. What word means to suddenly bend your head or body down to avoid something?
27: Duck.
23: Correct. Amy, what do you call a male deer?
25: A buck.
23: Correct. Lunchbox. What sound does a chicken make?
24: Cluck.
23: Correct. Morgan, what large vehicle carries heavy loads?
25: A truck.
23: Correct. Also, Amy's got 2 points this season. Lunchbox has 1. Morgan has 0.
25: Boo.
23: The category is last name Green. What actor, Eddie, from Beverly Hills 90210 played David Silver?
27: Hmm? His last name's Green. Oh.
23: What actor from Beverly Hills 90210 played David Silver?
27: What the crap? Is he the guy that's married to Sharna? Oh, I don't know his name. Something Austin Green. David Austin Green.
23: Oof. So close. Brian Austin Green.
0: Wow. Oh, my God.
23: Down goes Eddie.
26: You've been booed.
23: Wow.
27: But that's the guy, right? Married to Sharna?
23: Yeah.
27: Dang.
23: Wow.
27: That's terrible.
23: I think they're married. I know they have a kid. I'm not sure if they're married. I think they're married.
27: And he was married to Megan Fox?
1: Yeah.
27: That's crazy.
23: Dang. That's the luck of the draw. You got a bad one. Oh, man, that was the hardest one. Amy.
22: It was?
23: Yeah, of the rest, I think so, yeah.
22: Okay, because I thought that was easy.
27: Wow.
23: Of the ones, I think that was the hardest
22: one. I know. I'm hoping that, I'm hoping you're right.
23: They're not married.
27: They're not?
23: No, okay. They are engaged. Brian and Sharna. Amy, what singer has hits like There Was This Girl and Different Round Here?
22: What? What singer?
23: What singer?
22: Well, I knew Brian Austin Green.
23: Had hits.
22: And you said that was the hardest.
23: Like, There Was This Girl and Different Round Here.
22: And his last name is Green?
23: Yes.
22: Different Round Here, This Kind of Girl. Oh, Al Green?
23: No, Riley Green.
1: Yes!
26: You've been booed.
1: Al Green.
22: Well, I wasn't thinking of Riley.
23: There was this girl, dink in her hand.
22: Okay, so Eddie, you knew that one?
1: Of course I did.
22: Okay, well, of course I knew Brian Austin Green.
1: We should have had
23: I think that one was easier because, I don't know, Riley comes in a lot. But that's on me. I shouldn't have had expectations.
27: That is on you.
23: That's on me. I'm sorry about that.
22: But you didn't have expectations for Eddie to get Brian Austin Green?
23: No, look at that.
27: I didn't watch Beverly Hills Now 2-0.
23: He's kind of a moron.
22: Yeah, you know what I'm saying?
23: Amy's out now, too.
22: Well, I can't believe. I don't know why I was thinking like older singers. Not someone obvious like Riley.
23: It's called easy trivia.
22: I know.
2: Amy, I was on the Al Green train. That's the only one I could think of.
1: Al Green.
2: I was like, what singer has
22: what
2: Al
22: happened to
2: Green?
22: Like Grandpa's Never Die or whatever?
23: Lunchbox.
2: What's that?
22: That's what Riley's other song.
23: What singer is known for Let's Stay Together?
2: I'll go. Oh, man. I guess Al Green.
23: Is that your answer for real?
2: Yeah.
23: You're kidding. Yes?
2: Yeah.
23: Al Green's correct.
2: Oh. I have no idea what he sings.
27: So close.
23: Let's stay together.
2: Wow.
23: Morgan, if you missed us, Lunchbox wins, and this was the quickest round ever.
10: I know, but I'm trying to think of other greens, and I don't know that I know any.
22: Uh-oh.
23: What singer-rapper is known for songs like Crazy and Forget You?
10: Wait, I'm thinking of
23: what singer rapper?
10: Gnarls Barkley.
23: What singer rapper is known for Crazy and Forget You?
10: CeeLo Green.
23: Correct.
1: Wow, dang
23: he
1: it.
23: Was part of Gnarls Barkley.
10: Okay, I was like, there was too many things happening.
1: Dang.

0: can't believe both of you lost.
1: I know.
0: That quick. Next up, first grade history. Lunchbox. Mm-hmm. What do we call the people who came to America on the Mayflower?
2: Pilgrims.
0: Correct. Woo! Morgan, what's the name of the ship the pilgrims sailed on?
3: The Mayflower.
0: Correct. What would have been funny is if somebody had missed that one. That was just a, one of those. Yeah. Mm-hmm. Second grade geometry.
2: Oh God, I failed geometry. Yeah.
0: What 3D shape looks like a box? Lunchbox.
2: A cube.
0: Correct.
2: Man.
0: Morgan, what 3D shape looks like a can?
3: A cylinder.
0: Correct. Now we've done first grade history, second grade geometry. Now we're going to do third grade science.
2: God.
0: Lunchbox, what's the name for animals that only eat plants?
2: Ooh. What do you do if you eat a plant? A human is a vegetarian.
0: What's the name for animals that only eat plants?
2: Let's go herbivore. I'll go with herbivore. That sounds good.
0: Answer?
2: Herbivore.
0: Correct.
2: Whoa!
0: Morgan, speaking of plants, what gas do plants take in from the air? What do plants breathe in?
3: Do they breathe in carbon monoxide? Because then they give us... Shoot, what is... Is it the reverse? Oh my gosh, I'm trying to go back to like the little graphs in the science book. What?
0: What gas do plants take from the air?
3: I want to say they take in carbon monoxide, which helps us. Carbon dioxide, carbon monoxide, carbon oxygen. But... Gas from the air.
0: Your answer is?
3: Carbon monoxide.
0: When you said it the first time, me, Eddie, and Amy all had to lower our heads.
3: What is it?
4: I couldn't.
0: You will die from carbon monoxide poisoning. Like carbon dioxide, you were dancing around it and you said it, but you didn't commit to it.
3: And it was carbon dioxide?
0: Yeah, so we breathe in oxygen and out carbon dioxide. Plants do the opposite.
3: Okay.
1: So you're kind of right.
3: I don't know why I was thinking carbon monoxide. Like, they help breathe it in so we don't take it.
0: You leave
3: it,
0: your car running in your garage, you get carbon dioxide poisoning.
3: There's too many oxides.
0: Hey, Boner.
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0: Lunchbox, winner.

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1: Just need a little vacay, man.
0: He's now tied for it with Amy.
2: Yep.
0: All right, there you go.
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0: Tyler Reddick here from 2311 Racing. 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

0: Yes. Fun Fact Friday. Amy, you're up.
1: Well, this is sort of depressing, but also fun. The blue lights on train platforms in Japan have been shown to reduce the chance that someone will jump in front of a speeding train. They had to do this because people were doing that. And when they changed the lighting, it helped curb suicides.
0: I'm a big fan of curbing suicides.
2: Same.
3: Yeah.
0: So it's interesting.
2: So the light, like say the yellow light, when people saw that, they were like, ah, just do it. But the blue...
1: They say that blue lighting reduced suicide attempts by 84%, and it's believed the blue registers a calming effect associated with the sky and the sea, which might be soothing to people in distress, according to Psychology Today.
0: Like I said, you know what I'm a big advocate of.
1: So this is more like...
0: Not having suicides.
2: Yes. So,
1: interesting fact.
0: All right. Lunchbox.
3: Yeah. Antonio Swad. I don't know if that's how you say his last name. S-W-A-D. He created a restaurant, Pizza Patron. He had a pizza restaurant, had a couple chains. Like, you know what? I'm going to start a new restaurant. He started Wingstop, where you just go get wings. And here's the crazy part. He was a vegetarian.
0: Oh, wow.
1: Oh, yeah.
0: So he never got to try his own food.
3: He just did the sauces, and he would bring people over and say, hey, taste this. How does it taste? Is the chicken good? All right, I'm going to go open a wing store. And boom.
2: But you know, the Pizza Patron pizzas were pretty good. Those were in convenience stores mostly. Remember that?
0: No. Do they still? I was big Totino's. Yeah, that and was. Then the Four Tonys. Do you know, guys know the song from the Four Tonys?
2: Uh-uh.
0: Do you know? There's multiples. So which one do you want to do? Because if we do them, you got to nail the second or third or fourth one.
1: Okay.
0: Do you know how to do it?
1: Maybe.
0: No, we can't do maybe.
2: You just want to wing it?
3: Just say yes, Amy.
0: Do you know how to do it, Eddie?
2: I think so.
0: Mike?
4: No.
0: Oh, okay.
3: I definitely do.
2: No, you don't.
0: No, you don't.
2: There's no chance.
0: There's okay. No chance. Cool. Okay, well, we can...
2: Come on. Okay. Let her rip.
0: Okay, I'll do the fourth. I'll do one. Eddie, do two. Amy, do three. I'll come back with four.
2: Okay.
0: Okay.

0: No, I'm a camel. I'm gonna blow up. My boys are gonna blow up.
1: I think you get the idea though. Yeah, it's pretty close.
0: And yeah, that was the commercial for the Four Tonys, and they did Totino's Pizzas.
1: Yes.
2: Oh, wow.
1: Not Pizza Patrón.
2: I thought that
1: Patrón.
2: Was just like the literally Totino. The commercial people came up with that.
0: Oh, no, no.
2: Like a jingle.
0: It's a song too back in the day. Little bitty pretty one, won't you lie to me? Yeah. Morgan.
2: So Abraham Lincoln is in the Wrestling Hall of Fame. He's 6'4" and he's only had one loss among 300 contestants. And he had a reputation for being a fighter in Illinois.
0: Do you know who he lost to? Sting.
1: Yeah. Your favorite wrestler.
0: My favorite wrestler. Yeah. Yeah, I knew he was a wrestler. Pretty crazy.
2: I never knew that.
0: Lunchbox. You already did yours. Good. I never know. I gotta get a plan here on what order we're going in.
2: It's okay. We took a song break.
0: But we're doing counterclockwise now. Mm-hmm. I'll do another one. The fake money they used in Rush Hour 2 looked so real that some of the extras took it and tried to spend it. And the Secret Service wound up raiding the prop company that made it, seizing the money and accusing the company of using that as a way to counterfeit money.
2: Wow.
1: Yeah, the prop company gets in trouble for...
0: I think they saw it as a way to make real money.
1: Yeah.
0: And that was their way out. Like, no, we're making this for the movie.
1: Yeah, yeah, yeah.
0: Eddie.
1: Okay, this might be the cutest thing ever. Sea otters... When they sleep at night, they hold hands.
0: Yes. Have you ever seen the videos?
1: No. There's video
0: what?
1: Of them.
0: Not just
1: they're
0: at night. So daytime, too.
2: When they're relaxing.
0: They're laying on their back, holding the hand, and then they're just, like, spinning in the water.
1: That is too cute because the currents are so strong that, like, they hold hands so they don't separate.
0: Can you name the highest grossing actor of all time? A dollar if you can. Everybody gets one guess. And Amy.
2: The Rock.
0: Lunchbox. You can guess the same person if you want. You'll both just get a dollar.
3: No. Vin Diesel.
0: Morgan.
2: Tom Cruise.
0: Eddie.
1: Tom Hanks.
0: Stan Lee.
3: Who's that?
1: Oh, wow. A Marvel.
0: The creator of all.

0: showers moving out, and we'll see some sunshine early with a humid high this afternoon of 87. More showers, possible storms this afternoon and evening. Tolerable this weekend, despite our highs in the upper 80s. Both days staying dry, too. We're back to the humidity along with the high temperatures next week.
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Last week at this exact moment, she was in the thick of getting ready for her big wedding at Madison Square Garden. She is, of course, Taylor Swift. This is new music. I knew it. I knew you on US 93.3.

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I take way fewer vacations than I'm used to. And so everybody keeps asking me, you know, you're excited. 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

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Hello, Friday. I love to see your little Friday face. I'm Angie Nash. Coming up in just 6 minutes from now at 11:10, I have your tickets to see Eric Church, Hardy, Brandon Lake, and Ashley McBride. She said

0: 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Boots on the Bend is coming up. It's August 14th and 15th in South Bend. It's a country music festival. Eric Church, Hardy, Brandon Lake, Ashley McBride, all going to be there, and you as well. 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
2: 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If you see something, say something.

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2: 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I'm CJ Miller, and this is Hoosier Ag Today News. 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
2: 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I'm CJ Miller, Hoosier Ag Today, Indiana's Farm Network.
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Yes, 93.3 Fort Wayne's At Work Country Station. Going to head over to the Summit City Carnival over at the Coliseum parking lot later on this afternoon. Cotton candy, roller coasters in my future. You should come. Going to be a good time. This afternoon, I'll see you over there. Also, going to be a good time. Cedar Point bus trip. This is just practice for when we get on that bus and go to Cedar Point. We're going to give you a ride.

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I'm Angie Nash. Hello, Friday. Man, I love a Friday. There's just something about it. I love your face.

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0: this Thursday, Friday, and Saturday. Vans is opening their Auburn warehouse for a clearance clear out. 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

0: this Thursday, Friday, and Saturday. 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

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I love to live a little bit YOLO. Let me give you a keyword one more time to see Hardy, Eric Church, Brandon Lake, and Ashley McBride. 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

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Next week, Lunch on the Square is back July 16th. Tacori is the music. 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

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I'm Angie Nash. Very excited for the weekend. Going to a pool party tomorrow. But do you swim when you go to a pool party, or do you just like hang out around the pool? Because I'm a swimmer at a pool party.

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1: 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Come on, Taylor Swift. That's her new song, I Knew It, I Knew You. Come on, Taylor Swift. Give me a country album. Just make it. Come back. We miss you. Oh, I can-

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Langley dropped her new album, Dandelion. It was hit after hit after hit. Your new it to today is from that album. This is Ella Langley, Lovin' Life Again. 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

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Moana, the live action Moana with The Rock in it, opens today in theaters. We're showing it all over here in Fort Wayne.

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4: Wheat led the way throughout trade, and corn and soybean futures followed. This is Hoosier Ag Today's Friday closing farm market report. Wheat futures shot up today on the closing of the Kerch Strait in the Black Sea region, and markets before and after the USDA supply and demand update were solidly in the green. The report itself confirmed a lot of what was expected. September corn ends up 8 cents, 439.5. Dece 461, that was up 9 cents. August beans a gain of 14, 1191.75. And Novi, 1190.75, up 9.25, 20.5 cents better on September wheat, 640.25. Mixed meats, August live cattle down just a nickel, 235.20, and August lean hogs, $99 even, up 85 cents. I'm Andy Eubank, Hoosier Ag Today, serving Indiana farmers for 20 years.
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1: US 93.3, hello, Friday afternoon. I'm Angie Nash. Out here at the Coliseum, it is a Summit City Carnival. You know it, you love it. It's Kissel Entertainment, over 80 attractions, games, rides. There's a circus here that you can see absolutely free with your paid admission. Now, what you do need to know before you come out here to the Summit City Carnival at the Coliseum in the parking lot is you have to have a clear bag. They have a clear bag policy. No big, large backpacks. There's something you can check right when you get to the door, so, you know, don't be alarmed, but know coming into it that you need a clear bag. Also know that it's cashless. You must use some sort of debit card, but if you don't have one, bring your cash here to the Summit City Carnival and they will turn it into a debit card because they are cashless, no cash at all in here for food or rides or anything. So you're going to want to make sure to get your card for that. Pop on out here. We're at the Summit City Carnival. It's Kissel Entertainment. You know it. You love it. I'm Angie Nash, and this is US 93.3.
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2: 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I'm Angie Nash. Welcome to the weekend. 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
3: 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I'm Angie Nash. Out here at the Coliseum, it is a Summit City Carnival. You know it, you love it. It's Kissel Entertainment, over 80 attractions, games, rides. There's a circus here that you can see absolutely free with your paid admission. Now, what you do need to know before you come out here to the Summit City Carnival at the Coliseum in the parking lot is you have to have a clear bag. They have a clear bag policy. No big, large backpacks. There's something you can check right when you get to the door, so, you know, don't be alarmed, but know coming into it that you need a clear bag. Also know that it's cashless. You must use some sort of debit card, but if you don't have one, bring your cash here to Summit City Carnival and they will turn it into a debit card because they are cashless, no cash at all in here for food or rides or anything. So you're going to want to make sure to get your card for that. Pop on out here. We're at the Summit City Carnival. It's Kissel Entertainment. You know it. You love it. I'm Angie Nash, and this is US 93.3.
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1: 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Happy Friday. I'm out here at the Summit City Carnival, and I can't imagine a better place to get paid to be on the weekend. Am I right, Bar
2: 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That is true.
1: 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You came into the studio for a guest DJ. That was a lot of fun. And now we're out here on your turf at the Summit City Carnival. What are some last-minute things you want to make sure that people know tonight?
2: It's opening day, so make sure you guys bring the whole family. Make sure that you guys are abiding by the code of conduct that is posted everywhere in the beginning. As you're coming into the fair, make sure you guys are checking out the parental guidance advisory. Any kids under the age of 18 has to have parental guidance coming out. With an adult over the age of 21 with a valid ID. And then clear bags, guys. We're not going to allow you guys to come in if your bag is oversized and it's not clear. At least make sure you guys are abiding by those rules.
1: And I've been out here and I've seen it multiple times. No cute Lululemons. It doesn't matter what the label is. It got to be clear and it's got to fit in the little sign. We're out here at the Summit City Carnival. It's the first weekend and we can't wait to see you out here. I'm Angie Nash and this is US 93.3.

It is America's pastime, like in my mind. And whenever I get to go to a game in person, it's like you sit back, you get a bag of peanuts, maybe a libation or two.

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0: 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Your shot at Boots on the Bend coming up in 7 minutes.
1: Papa drove a truck nearly all his life. You know it drove Mama crazy being a trucker's wife. The part she couldn't handle was being alone. I guess she needed more to hold than just a telephone. Papa called Mama each and every night just to ask

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1: US 93.3. Hey, it's Angie Nash. I'm out here at Summit City Carnival. Not a bad way to spend a Friday afternoon, if I do say so myself. It's at the Coliseum parking lot. Kickoff is today. The carnival runs through all next week. It is cashless, so you must bring a card with you. But if you don't have one, they can convert your cash into a card once you get here. You're going to need to bring a clear bag. They have the clear bag policy. And the food, oh my goodness. There's ice slushies, cotton candy, candy apples, beef steaks. Oh my, potato spuds. Ugh, I can't. And the rides, the Orient Express. There's an Aladdin ride that I'm dying to get on. There's also a little goldfish game. Can you imagine winning a goldfish? What would you name it? I don't know. Carnival fish? I don't know. That would be amazing. Summit City Carnival is where we're at today. The carnival runs all through next week. It's at Coliseum in the parking lot. We'll see you here. I'm Angie Nash, and this is US 93.3.
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0: Let's spend 60 seconds with City Hall.
1: I'm John Perlick with the City of Fort Wayne. Mayor Sharon Tucker recently joined representatives of the Fort Wayne Public Art Commission and the Harvester neighborhood to dedicate a new sculpture. It was created by Latin American artist Sasha Primo in Ray Park at the southwest corner of Raymond and Redwood Avenues. The sculpture is named the Garner, which refers to the Middle English term meaning to harvest or gather grain or crops from a field. The project is part of Shout Out Fort Wayne, a public art commission initiative that celebrates the histories and identities of Fort Wayne neighborhoods through public art. The commission's Shout Out Committee selected Primo to create the sculpture after releasing a request for proposals and receiving responses from artists all over the world. The committee balances hiring local artists with artists from other communities to curate a diverse and interesting mix of art in Fort Wayne.
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5: 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I'm Angie Nash. 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
1: I started using when I was 13.
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1: 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They can't be that dangerous. My perception was once you stop using, like, that's it. Your life is over. 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I have been able to accomplish a lot in my recovery. I just want to be happy, and I want to thrive in my life.
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6: 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I'm Angie Nash. Welcome to the weekend. I hope you have so much fun, whether you're at the lake or you're pulling weeds, or if you're just staying in to binge watch the McBee Dynasty. All of those are solid choices. 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